0: Welcome to NHK Newsline. I'm Yamaguchi Hiroaki in Tokyo. We start with the Philippines. Authorities say a massive earthquake has left at least 19 people dead and 134 injured. There are reports of extensive damage on Mindanao Island, close to the epicenter. This video shows the building collapsing in General Santos. The magnitude 8.2 quake struck on Monday morning. An elementary school on Mindanao was also hit hard. A ceremony was taking place in the schoolyard to mark the start of a new term when the shaking began.
1: We were very excited for the flag ceremony because it's our first day of school. No parents and no kids were wounded.
0: The Philippine Red Cross says it has sent a support team to General Santos. A video posted by the organization shows a fast food restaurant and several motorcycles trapped under the rubble. A university building has also partially collapsed. Philippine President Ferdinand Marcos Jr. says he has directed government agencies to respond immediately. For more, we spoke earlier with NHK camera operator Jim Sonza in the Philippines.
2: We have just flown from Manila to Davao in the southeastern part of Mindanao Island. I don't see any damage to the airport terminal, but I did step outside a short while ago. I saw a collapsed ceiling at an entertainment complex that authorities have condoned off. We initially tried to get into General Santos closer to the epicenter, but the airport is off limits for regular passenger airplanes. The building is apparently severely damaged. Local media say the ceiling of a baggage claim area fell down. The Philippine Army has sent personnel to Mindanao Island. They are already working to remove debris. One resident told NHK the shaking lasted more than a minute. He says the area was left without water and power. First responders are searching for missing people. We plan to reach General Santos by car to find out more.
0: Next, Chinese President Xi Jinping is on a state visit to North Korea. He was greeted at the airport by leader Kim Jong-un and his wife. Xi's two-day visit started on Monday. It's his first visit to the country since 2019. Crowds packed the square in Pyongyang for the welcoming ceremony. North Korea's Rodong Shinmun newspaper published comments from Xi in advance. He says preserving and consolidating relations with Pyongyang is Beijing's unwavering policy. The North has apparently acquired military technologies from Russia in return for sending troops there.
3: We are ready to do everything we can to help President Putin and the people of Russia as our fraternal duty.
0: President Xi held talks with President Vladimir Putin last month. The meeting came just days after Xi welcomed U.S. President Donald Trump to Beijing. With these major powers in mind, Xi is apparently hoping to strengthen ties with the North. A Japanese expert on Chinese politics suggests Xi is uneasy that Beijing does not have the initiative over stability on the Korean Peninsula.
4: Xi has shown China has stable relations with the U.S. and Russia. I think he wants to make it clear that Beijing does hold the initiative on Pyongyang.
0: Another point of interest is China's stance on the issue of North Korea's denuclearization. In the U.S.-China summit last month, Washington said Xi and Trump confirmed their shared goal to denuclearize North Korea. But Kim's sister, Kim Yo-jong, rejected the U.S. claim in Sunday's edition of the ruling party's newspaper. Xi argues North Korea's status as a nuclear-armed state is an undeniable reality, whether anyone recognizes it or not. Some observers point out that China recently stopped openly referring to North Korea's denuclearization. The expert says if Beijing does change its policy on the issue, it would lead to significantly higher security costs for Japan. Israel and Iran have launched military attacks against each other, raising concerns that full-scale fighting may resume. The Israeli military announced on Sunday that Iran launched missiles toward Israel. Iran's Islamic Revolutionary Guard Corps issued a statement saying it targeted an

Israeli military base that it calls the source of attacks against the southern suburbs of Lebanon's capital, Beirut. The statement called the strike a response to large-scale Israeli attacks in southern Lebanon, including the displacement and killing of civilians. The Israeli military posted on social media on Monday that the Air Force carried out strikes on Iranian military sites in the central and western parts of the country. Iran's pro-government Mehr News Agency reported that loud explosions were heard in Tehran, the northwestern city of Tabriz, and the central city of Isfahan. U.S. broadcaster Fox News reported on Sunday that U.S. President Donald Trump said the Iranian missile attack on Israel is certainly not going to help negotiations. Trump also reportedly said he would suggest to Iran that, "You've shot your missiles, that's enough. Get back to the table and make a deal." U.S. news website Axios quoted a U.S. official as saying, "Trump told Israeli Prime Minister Benjamin Netanyahu in a phone call not to retaliate against Iran's missile attack because we are close to doing something good in terms of a deal." The official said Netanyahu pushed back, but ultimately pseudo-agreed to stand down. The latest military strikes show that Israel ignored Trump's call for restraint. NHK's latest opinion poll shows that the approval rate for Japanese Prime Minister Takaichi Sanae's cabinet has inched down from last month. NHK conducted a three-day telephone survey through Sunday. About 1,200 people, or 42%, responded. The result shows the approval rating stood at 60%, down 1 point from last month. The disapproval rate was 26%, up 3 points. The government and ruling parties are mulling suspending the consumption tax on food. They are also considering reducing the rate to 1% from next April, so the updating period for cash register systems can be shortened. 22% of the respondents said the consumption tax on food should be slashed to zero, even if it takes time. 40% said the rate should be cut to 1% starting next April, while 31% said there is no need to reduce the tax. Respondents were asked to give their views on two proposals being discussed in the Diet to ensure a stable succession to the imperial throne. One proposal suggests female members of the imperial family could remain in the household even after marrying commoners. 70% of the respondents supported the plan. 13% opposed it, and 17% were undecided or gave no response. Regarding the other proposal, which suggests the imperial family could adopt male descendants of the male lineage of former imperial branches, 45% were in favor and 36% opposed it. The remaining 19% were undecided or gave no response. Now, Japan is discussing ways to ensure imperial succession. A draft plan presented by Diet leaders proposes that females would stay in the imperial family after marriage. It also suggests the adoption of male descendants in the male line of former imperial branches. The imperial family currently consists of Emperor Naruhito and 15 other members. Under the imperial house law, the imperial throne will be succeeded by a male offspring in the male line. At present, only 3 members are eligible to inherit the throne. And in the younger generation, Prince Hisahito is the sole heir. This has raised concerns there will be no successor in the future. Another issue is the shrinking number of imperial family members who carry out duties like visiting disaster-hit areas and promoting international goodwill. Females leave the imperial household when they marry someone outside the imperial family. On Monday, the speakers and the vice speakers of the upper and lower houses explained their draft proposal to party leaders and parliamentary groups. The draft confirms that the line of imperial succession from the emperor to his brother, Crown Prince Akishino, and Prince Hisahito must be ensured. The plan also suggests that females remain in the imperial family

0: after marriage. It does not specify whether their spouses and children would become imperial family members. It notes that the wishes of female members should be respected as a transition measure. As for the adoption proposal, this would apply to male descendants in the male line of 11 former imperial branches. These family lines lost their imperial status in 1947.
1: With the understanding and cooperation of all concerned, I hope to get the bill to revise the Imperial House Law passed during the current Diet session.
0: The Diet leaders aim to submit a formal proposal to the government as a consensus of the legislature on Wednesday. The government is then expected to draft the necessary legislation, including revising the Imperial House Law. The Nikkei 225 stock index has kicked off the week with a plunge. Investors sold off semiconductor-related shares that had been driving a rally. The Tokyo benchmark ended 3.85% lower at 64,024 on Monday. This followed sharp declines Friday for indexes in New York, especially the tech-heavy Nasdaq. Robust U.S. jobs data sparked speculation the Federal Reserve could raise its policy rate this year. The wide sell-off in the Nikkei was also due to uncertainty in the Middle East. The index set an all-time high finish above the 68,000 mark last Wednesday, but it has now extended its losing streak to a third trading day. Japan's economy grew at a slower pace in the January to March quarter than had been initially estimated. This was largely due to weak capital investment. The revised figure released by the Cabinet Office says the inflation-adjusted GDP rose 1.8% in annualized terms. That compares to a preliminary reading of 2.1%. Corporate investment was revised down from 0.3% growth to a contraction of 0.7%. This was due to lackluster spending on software. On the other hand, housing investment was upgraded to 0.9%, reflecting robust demand for renovations. Private consumption was kept unchanged at 0.3% as the restaurant and food delivery sector enjoyed sturdy sales. That figure accounts for more than half of Japan's economy. Japan's space agency says it has suspended the launch of its flagship H-3 rocket from the Tanegashima Space Center in Kagoshima Prefecture. The launch was planned for Wednesday, but was suspended due to expected poor weather. It was to be the first attempt since a failed mission last December. The Japan Aerospace Exploration Agency says the new launch date will be announced as soon as it is decided. And now for the latest on Peru's presidential election. Local media say exit polls show rightist candidate Keiko Fujimori narrowly leads her leftist rival Roberto Sanchez in the runoff election. Vote counting began after polls closed at 5 p.m. on Sunday. Fujimori is of Japanese descent and the eldest daughter of late former president Alberto Fujimori. This is her fourth attempt at running for president. Peru's electoral authority says she had a roughly 52% share of the ballot, with about 38% of votes counted. Sanchez, a former foreign trade and tourism minister, secured about 47%. A major campaign issue was how to deal with the country's worsening security and economic inequality. NHK Rural's Yoshinaga Tomoya is on the ground in Lima following the election. He breaks down how these two drastically different candidates are making their case to the Peruvian people.
2: A very tight race was already predicted from pre-election opinion polls, and the outcome has unfolded largely as expected so far. So it could be hours, if not days, before we know the official result. A main focus during this campaign has been the level of crime and corruption.

0: In Peru recently, homicide rates and cases of extortion has been rising. Criminal groups are demanding protection money from people working in the transportation industry, and those that refuse often face these threats. The legacy of Keiko Fujimori's father is still fresh for many voters heading into this election. He thoroughly cracked down on anti-government armed groups in the 1990s and helped restore some peace and stability to the country at the time. So Keiko Fujimori's supporters are hopeful he can prioritize public safety in a similar way. However, there are still those who are critical of her father's history of authoritarian rule. He suspended the constitution, dissolved the Congress, and was later convicted of crimes, including killing civilians using security forces. Meanwhile, given the backdrop of economic inequality in Peru today, many are leaning towards Sanchez's more social democratic policies. Looking ahead, a key focal point will be how Peru manages its relations with major powers. The country has traditionally pursued a balanced foreign policy, maintaining good relations with both the United States and China. The challenge now will be how to keep a strategic distance from the Trump administration and its policies that emphasize the West. At the same time, it's critical that Peru avoid worsening relations with China, its largest trading partner. For either candidate, the real test will be whether they can maintain balanced diplomacy while safeguarding the country's national interests.
1: Right, in other news, a Swedish think tank is sounding the alarm about the world's nuclear-armed states. The Stockholm International Peace Research Institute says they increasingly rely on their arsenals as instruments of national power. Officials with the group released their annual report on Monday. They say nuclear-armed countries had an estimated 12,187 warheads in January 2026. That's down 54 from a year earlier. Russia is estimated to have the most at more than 5,400. The United States follows with just over 5,000. Combined, they possess more than 80% of the global stockpile. China is third with an estimated 620 warheads. And the Institute says Beijing has the world's fastest growing arsenal. The last nuclear arms reduction pact between the U.S. and Russia expired in February. In March, French President Emmanuel Macron said his country plans to amass more warheads. The Institute says some world leaders advocate nuclear arms as a guarantee against attack. And it says a decades-long effort to reduce the role of nuclear weapons is being reversed. We move now to what's making headlines in other parts of the Asia-Pacific with Rosalind Bavalia at our bureau in Bangkok.
2: Local authorities in Laos say they've ended the search for two people still missing in a flooded cave after more than 2 weeks. Seven people reportedly entered the cave in a mountainous part of Saisonbun province around May 20th to search for gold. Their way out was blocked after torrential rain caused flooding and a landslide. Local officials and foreign divers had rescued five of them as of May 30th. They continued pumping water from the cave to aid the rescue of the remaining two. But persistent rain meant the water level did not fall as expected. Rescuers also found signs of subsidence at the cave entrance. Pakistan's emergence as a mediator in ending the U.S.-Iran conflict coincides with a series of strategic moves by Islamabad. First, it recommended U.S. President Donald Trump for the Nobel Peace Prize, winning Washington's trust. Then it went on an economic charm offensive with so-called crypto diplomacy at its core. NHK World's Nazar-ul-Islam reports.
3: Since the start of Trump's second term, the U.S. administration has been strongly promoting the spread of crypto assets linked to the U.S. dollar.
4: But I pledge that we would bring back American liberty and leadership and make the United States the crypto capital of the world, and that's what we've done.

0: an off-road car.
1: During breaks at work, he and his colleagues like to sit around and discuss the future of crypto investments.
2: Right now, the Iran war isn't having much impact on the crypto charts.
1: The Pakistani government estimates that around 40 million people in the country currently hold crypto assets. In January, in a bid to get even closer to the Trump administration, the Pakistani government signed an agreement with a crypto firm linked to Trump's family. Standing next to Army Chief Asim Munir at the signing was Zach Witkoff, a co-founder of the firm and the son of Trump's special envoy to the Middle East, Steve Witkoff. The deal aims to promote the company's crypto assets in Pakistan, making it the firm's first such agreement with a foreign government.
3: What we're doing here is bringing it under a regulated framework that at the end of the day will be beneficial for the Pakistani people at large.
4: We are very grateful to all the support that we got from the U.S. under President Trump.
1: Pakistan's economic moves toward the U.S. goes beyond crypto. In February, it signed an agreement with the Trump administration to jointly redevelop the century-old Roosevelt Hotel in New York, which is now shuttered.
5: Hello.
1: A former
5: Hello.
1: Pakistani senior official says the country seeks to strengthen ties with Trump by winning his favor through economic engagement.
5: President Trump is what he himself calls a deal maker. You know, he likes to see business happening, and he is very interested in the opportunities that Pakistan offers in that regard. The relations will stay close and cordial.
1: As Pakistan moves to deepen ties with the U.S. through economic deals, the question now is whether any of this will help bridge the differences between Washington and Tehran in bringing an end to the U.S.-Iran conflict. Nazrul Islam, NHK World, Islamabad.
6: And that wraps up our bulletin. I'm Roslyn Dabovalia in Bangkok.

0: For more on our headlines, please do check out the NHK World Japan website. Now to weather. Heavy rain poured through southern areas of China and has been causing serious flooding for the region. Our meteorologist Jonathan Ngo has all the details.
1: Hello. Around this time of year, we talk about the rainy season across portions of East Asia, including Japan, where we're seeing the spreading of the rainy season front. But the southern areas of China also has been battered quite a bit because of the setup, along with some tropical moisture trying to roll into the area as well. Here's a look at some video that's coming out from the region as record amounts of heavy rain poured into parts of southwestern China over the weekend, and the flooding is causing thousands of people to evacuate their homes. Nearly 10,000 people in Guizhou province were forced to leave as water levels quickly rose, according to the Xinhua News Agency. At least 50 people were trapped and had to be rescued. One of China's reporting stations for the weather recorded over 280 millimeters of rainfall in the province on Sunday. So we're still seeing the pattern in place where we're going to see more of that rain in the region as we go forward through the day on Tuesday. That same front extending all the way into portions of Japan. In fact, Okinawa needs to be on the lookout for some heavier rainfall as we see the rain band in place going through the day

on Tuesday. Looking at the forecast here, Tokyo also seeing some showers with a high of 24 on Tuesday, 26 in Shanghai, 27 in Taipei. Hong Kong also looking at some rain with a high of 29. Meanwhile, across Europe, it's been quite warm across the western portions of Russia. We have this low pressure system kind of whipping around some warm air back into the area. So temperatures pushing up to the upper 20s. Cold fronts sweeping in from the north and west, so that's going to bring some rain to places like Stockholm, Warsaw, thunderstorms into Vienna with a high of 28 as we go through Tuesday. Wrapping things up with a look at North America, we have a couple of systems in place, a couple of cold fronts and a stationary front that's in the central portions of the United States. And that's going to bring the chance for some rain and thunderstorms. And some of the thunderstorms may be on the strong to severe side as we go through today on Tuesday. So be on the lookout for that. With heat, a big part of the story back toward the south and west, 36 for the high in Denver for Tuesday. Hope you have a good day wherever you are.

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0: Welcome to NHK Newsline. I'm Yamaguchi Hiroaki in Tokyo. We start with the Philippines. Authorities say a massive earthquake has left at least 19 people dead and 134 injured. There are reports of extensive damage on Mindanao Island, close to the epicenter. This video shows a building collapsing in General Santos. The magnitude 8.2 quake struck on Monday morning. An elementary school on Mindanao was also hit hard. A ceremony was taking place in the schoolyard to mark the start of a new term when the shaking began.
1: We were very excited for the flood ceremony because it's our first day of school. No parents and no kids were wounded.
0: The Philippine Red Cross says it has sent a support team to General Santos. A video posted by the organization shows a fast food restaurant and several motorcycles trapped under the rubble. A university building has also partially collapsed. Philippine President Ferdinand Marcos Jr. says he has directed government agencies to respond immediately. For more, we spoke earlier with NHK camera operator Jim Sonza in the Philippines.
2: We have just flown from Manila to Davao in the southeastern part of Mindanao Island. I don't see any damage to the airport terminal, but I did step outside a short while ago. I saw a collapsed ceiling at an entertainment complex that authorities have cordoned off. We initially tried to get into General Santos closer to the epicenter, but the airport is off limits for regular passenger airplanes. The building is apparently severely damaged. Local media say the ceiling of a baggage claim area fell down. The Philippine Army has sent personnel to Mindanao Island.

0: they are already working to remove debris. One resident told NHK the shaking lasted more than a minute. He says the area was left without water and power. First responders are searching for missing people. We plan to reach General Santos by car to find out more.
1: Next, Chinese President Xi Jinping is on a state visit to North Korea. He was greeted at the airport by leader Kim Jong-un and his wife. Xi's two-day visit started on Monday. It's his first visit to the country since 2019. Crowds packed the square in Pyongyang for the welcoming ceremony. North Korea's Rodong Shinmun newspaper published comments from Xi in advance. He says preserving and consolidating relations with Pyongyang is Beijing's unwavering policy. The North has apparently acquired military technologies from Russia in return for sending troops there.
2: We are ready to do everything we can to help President Putin and the people of Russia as our fraternal duty.
1: President Xi held talks with President Vladimir Putin last month. The meeting came just days after Xi welcomed U.S. President Donald Trump to Beijing. With these major powers in mind, Xi is apparently hoping to strengthen ties with the North. A Japanese expert on Chinese politics suggests Xi is uneasy that Beijing does not have the initiative over stability on the Korean Peninsula.
3: Xi has shown China has stable relations with the U.S. and Russia. I think he wants to make it clear that Beijing does hold the initiative on Pyongyang.
1: Another point of interest is China's stance on the issue of North Korea's denuclearization. In the U.S.-China summit last month, Washington said Xi and Trump confirmed their shared goal to denuclearize North Korea. But Kim's sister, Kim Yo-jong, rejected the U.S. claim in Sunday's edition of the ruling party's newspaper. Xi argues North Korea's status as a nuclear-armed state is an undeniable reality, whether anyone recognizes it or not. Some observers point out that China recently stopped openly referring to North Korea's denuclearization. The expert says if Beijing does change its policy on the issue, it would lead to significantly higher security costs for Japan. Israel and Iran have launched military attacks against each other, raising concerns that full-scale fighting may resume. The Israeli military announced on Sunday that Iran launched missiles toward Israel. Iran's Islamic Revolutionary Guard Corps issued a statement saying it targeted an Israeli military base that it calls the source of attacks against the southern suburbs of Lebanon's capital, Beirut. The statement called the strike a response to large-scale Israeli attacks in southern Lebanon, including the displacement and killing of civilians. The Israeli military posted on social media on Monday that the Air Force carried out strikes on Iranian military sites in the central and western parts of the country. Iran's pro-government Mehr news agency reported that loud explosions were heard in Tehran, the northwestern city of Tabriz, and the central city of Isfahan. U.S. broadcaster Fox News reported on Sunday that U.S. President Donald Trump said the Iranian missile attack on Israel is certainly not going to help negotiations. Trump also reportedly said he would suggest to Iran that, "You've shot your missiles, that's enough. Get back to the table and make a deal." U.S. news website Axios quoted a U.S. official as saying, "Trump told Israeli Prime Minister Benjamin Netanyahu in a phone call not to retaliate against Iran's missile attack because we are close to doing something good in terms of a deal." The official said Netanyahu pushed back, but ultimately pseudo-agreed to stand down. The latest military strikes show that Israel ignored Trump's call for restraint. NHK's latest opinion poll shows that the approval rate for Japanese Prime Minister Takaichi Sanae's cabinet has inched down from last month. NHK conducted a three-day telephone survey through Sunday. About 1,200 people, or 42%, responded. The result shows the approval rating stood at 60%, down 1 point from last month. The disapproval rate was 26%, up 3 points. The government and ruling parties are mulling suspending the consumption tax on food. They are also considering reducing the rate to 1% from next April, so the updating period for cash register systems can be shortened. 22% of the respondents said the consumption tax on food should be slashed to zero, even if it takes time. 40% said the rate should be cut to 1% starting next April, while 31% said there is no need to reduce the tax. Respondents were asked to give their views on two proposals being discussed in the Diet to ensure a stable succession to the imperial throne. One proposal suggests female members of the imperial family could remain in the household even after marrying commoners. 70% of the respondents supported the plan. 13% opposed it, and 17% were undecided or gave no response. Regarding the other proposal, which suggests the imperial family could adopt male descendants of the male lineage of former imperial branches, 45% were in favor and 36% opposed it. The remaining 19% were undecided or gave no response. Now, Japan is discussing ways to ensure imperial succession. A draft plan presented by Diet leaders proposes that females would stay in the imperial family after marriage. It also suggests the adoption of male descendants in the male line of former imperial branches. The imperial family currently consists of Emperor Naruhito and 15 other members. Under the imperial house law, the imperial throne will be succeeded by a male offspring in the male line. At present, only three members are eligible to inherit the throne. And in the younger generation, Prince Hisahito is the sole heir. This has raised concerns there will be no successor in the future. Another issue is the shrinking number of imperial family members who carry out duties like visiting disaster-hit areas and promoting international goodwill. Females leave the imperial household when they marry someone outside the imperial family. On Monday, the speakers and the vice speakers of the upper and lower houses explained their draft proposal to party leaders and parliamentary groups. The draft confirms that the line of imperial succession from the emperor to his brother, Crown Prince Akishino, and Prince Hisahito must be ensured. The plan also suggests that females remain in the imperial family after marriage. It does not specify whether their spouses and children would become imperial family members. It notes that the wishes of female members should be respected as a transition measure. As for the adoption proposal, this would apply to male descendants in the male line of 11 former imperial branches. These family lines lost their imperial status in 1947.
4: With the understanding and cooperation of all concerned, I hope to get the bill to revise the Imperial House Law passed during the current Diet session.
1: The Diet leaders aim to submit a formal proposal to the government as a consensus of the legislature on Wednesday. The government is then expected to draft the necessary legislation, including revising the Imperial House Law. The Nikkei 225 stock index has kicked off the week with a plunge. Investors sold off semiconductor-related shares that had been driving a rally. The Tokyo benchmark ended 3.85% lower at 64,024 on Monday. This followed sharp declines Friday for indexes in New York, especially the tech-heavy Nasdaq. Robust U.S. jobs data sparked speculation the Federal Reserve could raise its policy rate this year. The wide sell-off in the Nikkei was also due to uncertainty in the Middle East. The index set an all-time high finish above the 68,000 mark last Wednesday, but it has now extended its losing streak to a third trading day. Japan

0: Japan's economy grew at a slower pace in the January to March quarter than had been initially estimated. This was largely due to weak capital investment. The revised figure released by the Cabinet Office says the inflation-adjusted GDP rose 1.8% in annualized terms. That compares to a preliminary reading of 2.1%. Corporate investment was revised down from 0.3% growth to a contraction of 0.7%. This was due to lackluster spending on software. On the other hand, housing investment was upgraded to 0.9%, reflecting robust demand for renovations. Private consumption was kept unchanged at 0.3%, as the restaurant and food delivery sector enjoyed sturdy sales. That figure accounts for more than half of Japan's economy. Japan's space agency says it has suspended the launch of its flagship H-3 rocket from the Tanegashima Space Center in Kagoshima Prefecture. The launch was planned for Wednesday, but was suspended due to expected poor weather. It was to be the first attempt since a failed mission last December. The Japan Aerospace Exploration Agency says the new launch date will be announced as soon as it is decided. And now for the latest on Peru's presidential election. Local media say exit polls show rightist candidate Keiko Fujimori narrowly leads her leftist rival Roberto Sanchez in the runoff election. Vote counting began after polls closed at 5 p.m. on Sunday. Fujimori is of Japanese descent and the eldest daughter of late former president Alberto Fujimori. This is her fourth attempt at running for president. Peru's electoral authority says she had a roughly 52% share of the ballot, with about 38% of votes counted. Sanchez, a former foreign trade and tourism minister, secured about 47%. A major campaign issue was how to deal with the country's worsening security and economic inequality. NHK Rural's Yoshinaga Tomoya is on the ground in Lima following the election. He breaks down how these two drastically different candidates are making their case to the Peruvian people.
1: A very tight race was already predicted from pre-election opinion polls, and the outcome has unfolded largely as expected so far. So it could be hours, if not days, before we know the official result. A main focus during this campaign has been the level of crime and corruption in Peru recently. Homicide rates and cases of extortion have been rising. Criminal groups are demanding protection money from people working in the transportation industry, and those that refuse often face these threats. The legacy of Keiko Fujimori's father is still fresh for many voters heading into this election. He thoroughly cracked down on anti-government armed groups in the 1990s and helped restore some peace and stability to the country at the time. So Keiko Fujimori's supporters are hopeful she can prioritize public safety in a similar way. However, there are still those who are critical of her father's history of authoritarian rule. He suspended the constitution, dissolved the Congress, and was later convicted of crimes, including killing civilians using security forces. Meanwhile, given the backdrop of economic inequality in Peru today, many are leaning toward Sanchez's more social democratic policies. Looking ahead, a key focal point will be how Peru manages its relations with major powers. The country has traditionally pursued a balanced foreign policy, maintaining good relations with both the United States and China. The challenge now will be how to keep a strategic distance from the Trump administration and its policies that emphasize the West. At the same time, it's critical that Peru avoid

0: worsening relations with China, its largest trading partner. For either candidate, the real test will be whether they can maintain balanced diplomacy while safeguarding the country's national interests.
1: Right, in other news, a Swedish think tank is sounding the alarm about the world's nuclear-armed states. The Stockholm International Peace Research Institute says they increasingly rely on their arsenals as instruments of national power. Officials with the group released their annual report on Monday. They say nuclear-armed countries had an estimated 12,187 warheads in January 2026. That's down 54 from a year earlier. Russia is estimated to have the most, at more than 5,400. The United States follows with just over 5,000. Combined, they possess more than 80% of the global stockpile. China is third with an estimated 620 warheads. And the Institute says Beijing has the world's fastest growing arsenal. The last nuclear arms reduction pact between the U.S. and Russia expired in February. In March, French President Emmanuel Macron said his country plans to amass more warheads. The Institute says some world leaders advocate nuclear arms as a guarantee against attack. And it says a decades-long effort to reduce the role of nuclear weapons is being reversed. We move now to what's making headlines in other parts of the Asia-Pacific with Rosalind de Bavalia at our bureau in Bangkok.
2: Local authorities in Laos say they've ended the search for two people still missing in a flooded cave after more than 2 weeks. Seven people reportedly entered the cave in a mountainous part of Saisonbun province around May 20th to search for gold. Their way out was blocked after torrential rain caused flooding and a landslide. Local officials and foreign divers had rescued five of them as of May 30th. They continued pumping water from the cave to aid the rescue of the remaining two. But persistent rain meant the water level did not fall as expected. Rescuers also found signs of subsidence at the cave entrance. Pakistan's emergence as a mediator in ending the U.S.-Iran conflict coincides with a series of strategic moves by Islamabad. First, it recommended U.S. President Donald Trump for the Nobel Peace Prize, winning Washington's trust. Then it went on an economic charm offensive with so-called crypto diplomacy at its core. NHK World's Nazar ul-Islam reports.
3: Since the start of Trump's second term, the U.S. administration has been strongly promoting the spread of crypto assets linked to the U.S. dollar.
4: But I pledge that we would bring back American liberty and leadership and make the United States the crypto capital of the world, and that's what we've done.
3: As a result, crypto asset investments have been gaining momentum around the world, including in Pakistan. Ibrahim Salim works for an IT company in the northwestern Pakistani city of Peshawar. He has significantly increased his cryptocurrency holdings and has actually taken profits to purchase the car of his dreams.
5: I wanted to buy an off-road car.
3: During breaks at work, he and his colleagues like to sit around and discuss the future of crypto investments.
6: Right now, the Iran war isn't having much impact on the crypto charts.
3: The Pakistani government estimates that around 40 million people in the country currently hold crypto assets. In January, in a bid to get even closer to the Trump administration, the Pakistani government signed an agreement with a crypto firm linked to Trump's family. Standing next to Army Chief Asim Munir at the signing was Zach Witkoff, a co-founder of the firm and the son of Trump's special envoy to the Middle East, Steve Witkoff. The deal aims to promote the company's crypto assets in Pakistan, making it the firm's first such agreement with a foreign government.
7: What we're doing here is bringing it under a regulated framework that at the end of the day will be beneficial for the Pakistani people at large.
8: We are very grateful to all the

0: himself calls a deal maker. You know, he likes to see business happening, and he is very interested in the opportunities that Pakistan offers in that regard. The relations will stay close and cordial.
1: As Pakistan moves to deepen ties with the U.S. through economic deals, the question now is whether any of this will help bridge the differences between Washington and Tehran in bringing an end to the U.S.-Iran conflict. Nazrul Islam, NHK World, Islamabad.
2: And that wraps up our bulletin. I'm Roslyn Dabovalia in Bangkok.

0: For more on our headlines, please do check out the NHK World Japan website. Now to weather. Heavy rain poured through southern areas of China and has been causing serious flooding for the region. Our meteorologist Jonathan Ngo has all the details.
1: Hello. Around this time of year, we talk about the rainy season across portions of East Asia, including Japan, where we're seeing the spreading of the rainy season front. But the southern areas of China also has been battered quite a bit because of the setup, along with some tropical moisture trying to roll into the area as well. Here's a look at some video that's coming out from the region as record amounts of heavy rain poured into parts of southwestern China over the weekend, and the flooding is causing thousands of people to evacuate their homes. Nearly 10,000 people in Guizhou province were forced to leave as water levels quickly rose, according to the Xinhua News Agency. At least 50 people were trapped and had to be rescued. One of China's reporting stations for the weather recorded over 280 millimeters of rainfall in the province on Sunday. So we're still seeing the pattern in place, where we're going to see more of that rain in the region as we go forward through the day on Tuesday. That same front extending all the way into portions of Japan. In fact, Okinawa needs to be on the lookout for some heavier rainfall as we see the rain band in place going through the day on Tuesday. Looking at the forecast here, Tokyo also seeing some showers with a high of 24 on Tuesday, 26 in Shanghai, 27 in Taipei. Hong Kong also looking at some rain with a high of 29. Meanwhile, across Europe, it's been quite warm across the western portions of Russia. We have this low pressure system kind of whipping around some warm air back into the area. So temperatures pushing up to the upper 20s. Cold fronts sweeping in from the north and west, so that's going to bring some rain to places like Stockholm, Warsaw, thunderstorms into Vienna with a high of 28 as we go through Tuesday. Wrapping things up with a look at North America, we have a couple of systems in place, a couple of cold fronts and a stationary front that's in the central portions of the United States. And that's going to bring the chance for some rain and thunderstorms. And some of the thunderstorms may be on the strong to severe side as we go through today on Tuesday. So be on the lookout for that. With heat, a big part of the story back toward the south and west, 36 for the high in Denver for Tuesday. Hope you have a good day wherever you are.